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0: Next on the program today, the Concerto Grossi in D by Handel. This work, the fifth of 12 concerti grossi that comprise his Opus 6 suite, exemplifies Handel's adoption of the Baroque era's use of contrasting groups of instruments, particularly the interplay between a small number of soloists and a larger ensemble. It's an energetic concerto in six movements, characterized by joyful themes, intricate counterpoint, and vibrant orchestral color. It's scored for a solo trio of two violins and violoncello in juxtaposition with a four-part string orchestra and harpsichord continuo. Today, we'll hear a recording by the English Period Music Ensemble, Florilegium.

Florilegium playing the Concerto Grosso No. 5 in D by Handel. And now, rather earlier today than usual, so we don't have to interrupt our next piece, it's time to have a look at events coming up through the 4MBS ticketing service. Riverbend Ensemble with guest pianist Crystal Smith will perform the string quartet in F minor by Haydn, the piano trio No. 2 in G by Beethoven, and works by Sculthorpe and Fennessy at the Sandgate Town Hall on Sunday the 6th of next month at 2:30 in the afternoon, and again at Christchurch St Lucia on Sunday the 20th. The fourth concert in the series with Warwick Aidney, violin, and Mark Hooper, piano, will include the Violin Sonata No. 32 in B-flat by Mozart, the Sonatina No. 1 in D by Schubert, and the Violin Sonata in A by Schubert at the 4MBS Performance Studio, Cooperoo, on Sunday the 20th of next month at 3 in the afternoon. Pianist John Granger Fisher will perform the Ballad No. 1 in G minor and the Polonaise Fantasy in A-flat by Chopin, along with transcriptions of works by Wagner, Mozart and Liszt at St Paul's Church, East Brisbane, on Sunday the 20th of next month, also at 3 in the afternoon. To book for any of these events, go to 4mbs.com.au, where you can book and print tickets online. That's 4mbs.com.au, or call 4MBS Ticketing on 3847 1717, 9 to 5 on weekdays for customer assistance if required. Moving on, we're about to hear the Serenade No. 1 in D by Brahms, one of two early orchestral works that showcase his transition from lighter music to more serious compositions. It's known for its unusually symphonic quality and the prominence of its horn section. It premiered in Hanover in 1860 and was published the same year, making it Brahms' first orchestral work to appear in print. This performance is by the Leipzig Gewandhaus Orchestra, conducted by Kurt Mazur.

You've been listening to Serenade No. 1 in D by Johannes Brahms, played by the Leipzig Gewandhaus Orchestra and conducted by Kurt Mazur. And now to a special message about an upcoming event. 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The final piece for today is Franz Schubert's Symphony No. 5 in B flat. Schubert was only 19 years old when he composed this piece, one of some 200 works he wrote that year. It reflects the influence of classical composers like Mozart and Haydn, and is noted for its lighter sound and classical style, often described as light and tuneful, and an embodiment of youthful exuberance. As such, it is distinct from his later, more complex works. In addition to his Fifth Symphony, Schubert wrote, so here is one of Schubert's greatest and best-loved orchestral works, his Symphony No. 5 in B-flat, played by the Australian Chamber Orchestra with Richard Tognetti conducting.

0: Symphony No. 5 in B-flat by Franz Schubert, performed by the Australian Chamber Orchestra, conducted by Richard Tognetti.
1: This November, one of the world's great cellists returns to Brisbane. 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
0: 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Thanks to Ben Eaglesham for selecting the music. It's been a pleasure bringing you today's program, and I hope you'll stay with us for this afternoon's offerings. Under Southern Skies, Concert Hall and Drive Time starting at 1 o'clock. But now, time for Village Music Hour with Terry Hughes.

Welcome to the Village Music Hour. I'm Terry Hughes with an eclectic mix of light classics, nostalgia, music from the shows and melodies which have stood the test of time. Let's open the Village Music Hour with an excerpt from Mozart's Posthorn Serenade.

Opening today's Village Music Hour, we heard the Minuet, the sixth movement of Mozart's Serenade No. 9 in D. The Vienna Mozart Orchestra was conducted by Konrad Leitner. Sous le ciel de Paris.

With an unmistakable French tinge, Under Paris Skies by Hubert Giraud was played by Monty Kelly and his orchestra. Ah, sweet mystery of life.

Virginia Kroskery sang Our Sweet Mystery of Life from Victor Herbert's Naughty Marietta. The Slovak Radio Symphony Orchestra was conducted by Keith Bryan. Some Spanish imagery now.

From the Robin Hood Dell Orchestra, conducted by Morton Gould, we heard Malagueña from Ernesto Lecuona's Andalusia Suite. Let's be somewhat philosophical. Que sera, sera.

Frank Duvall and his orchestra brought us Que Sera, Sera, What Will Be, Will Be. Now, could you credit that the classical French love song Plaisir d'amour dates back to 1784?

Plaisir d'amour, the pleasure of love, was brought to us by the London Promenade Orchestra, conducted by Eric Hammerstein. Now, if you're not familiar with Eric Hammerstein, don't fret. It's a pseudonym used by Reader's Digest for a Polish conductor with an otherwise unpronounceable name. You may not be familiar with the Aurora Quartet either. It's based in the north of Scotland and specialises in performing at functions rather than in the concert hall.

Composed by Stefan Grappelli and Django Reinhardt, Swing 42 was performed by the Scottish Aurora Quartet. At the risk of overemphasizing jazz in the Village Music Hour, let's welcome the music of Louis Armstrong.

not very jazzy at all. Louis Armstrong with an orchestra and chorus performed What a Wonderful World. It's not uncommon for the popular music of a ballet to be distilled into an orchestral suite for concert performance. And that was the case with Manuel de Falla's ballet The Three-Cornered Hat, from which we're going to hear The Miller's Dance.

The West Australian Symphony Orchestra, conducted by Jorge Mesta, played Manuel de Falla's Miller's Dance from the ballet suite The Three-Cornered Hat. Cole Porter's 1939 composition My Heart Belongs to Daddy was performed in the 1946 film Night and Day.

I used to fall in love with all those boys who maul the young cuties. But now I find I'm more inclined to keep my mind on my duties.

Eartha Kitt's highly distinctive singing style, then, with My Heart Belongs to Daddy. With All My Heart and Soul does not sound as impressive as Anima Ikore.

Andrea Bocelli sang Animacore, composed in the 1950s by Salvatore Desposito, the Italian composer and conductor. This next song was originally written for a Yiddish operetta under the title Bei mir bist du schein, but it rocketed into popularity in Germany under its Germanized title of Bei mir bist du schön.

Al Bowley with Violet Carson Piano and Ronnie Munro's orchestra, performed by Mia Bister-Shane. Now Louis Armstrong returns with Give Me a Kiss to Build a Dream On.

sweetheart, I ask no more than this. I guess I've been a dream on. Yes. Give me a kiss before you leave me. My imagination.

Recorded in 1951 by Louis Armstrong, vocal and trumpet, with Cy Oliver's orchestra, we heard A Kiss to Build a Dream On. Fred Astaire sang The Way You Look Tonight to Ginger Rogers in the movie Swing Time, as she washed her hair in an adjoining room. Today we have a performance by Connie Hayes.

Connie Hayes sang The Way You Look Tonight. The lyrics were by Dorothy Fields, who was reduced to tears when Jerome Kern first played the melody to her. We have a treat for lovers of the male Welsh voice.

Falling in Love With You was performed by the Front Male Voice Choir with pianist Anne Atkinson and the Czech Film Orchestra conducted by Cliff Masterson.

Beyond the Blue Horizon was sung by Jeanette MacDonald from the MGM film Monte Carlo. Now we're going to conclude the Village Music Hour for today with the Coronation Waltz by the maestro from Maastricht, André Rieu.

We concluded our program today with the Coronation Waltz by André Rieu, played by the Johann Strauss Orchestra, conducted by the composer André Rieu. You've been listening to the Village Music Hour. I'm Terry Hughes, inviting you to join us again at 12 noon Monday to Friday for further light classics, nostalgia, music from the shows, and melodies which have stood the test of time.

0: And that's where we leave the Village Music Hour for today. Thanks to Terry Hughes for taking us through the last half hour, the last hour of entertainment.
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The time is just after 1 o'clock. I'm Anne Tanner. Welcome to this afternoon's programme. First, the Music Diary. There's just a couple of items in Music Diary today. A Stranger in My Homeland, presented by the Vocal and Instrumental Ensemble Frazio Modi, will include Memento Salus Auctor by Bird, Sancte Dios by Talus, and works by Shepherd, Rossi, Alcoati, and others at the Rosalie Sacred Heart Church, Paddington, on Friday evening at 7 o'clock. For details, call 0403 575 274. That's 0403 575-274, or you can go to the website fraziomodi.com. Inheritance, presented by Riverbend Ensemble with guest Crystal Smith piano, will include the String Quartet No. 5 in F minor by Haydn, the Piano Trio No. 2 in G by Beethoven, and works by Sculthorpe and Fennessy at the Sandgate Town Hall on Sunday afternoon at 2:30. 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Further details of events mentioned in the Music Diary, as well as events further ahead, can be found on our website, 4mbs.com.au, where you can book online for selected performances, including a second performance of Inheritance with Riverbend Ensemble at St. Lucia on the 20th of next month. We come now to Under Southern Skies, featuring performances by Australian musicians. The music today has been chosen by Colin Brumby. At the end, there's a work by Australian composer George Palmer, the Ruritanian Dancers, played by the Cove Chamber Orchestra, conducted by Stephen Williams. And there's a work by Debussy, En Blanc et Noir, in white and black, played by duo pianists Pamela Page and Max Olding. But to start, Spanish composer Joaquin Rodrigo. He composed his Concierto de Aranjuez in 1939. It's his best-known work, and its success established his reputation as one of the most significant Spanish composers of the 20th century. The concerto was inspired by the gardens at Palacio Real de Aranjuez, transporting the listener to another place and time through the evocation of the sounds of nature. Karen Schaup is the guitar soloist with the Tasmanian Symphony Orchestra, conducted by Benjamin Northey.

0: That was the Concerto de Aranjuez by Rodrigo. It was played by Karen Sharp with the Tasmanian Symphony Orchestra, conducted by Benjamin Northey.
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0: You're listening to Under Southern Skies on 4MBS. In June 1915, Debussy was at his vacation residence on the Normandy coast. He was suffering from cancer, and he was also concerned, very concerned, about the prospects of France in the Great War. Debussy composed En Blanc et Noir, in white and black, a suite in three movements for two pianos. The three movements were dedicated respectively to three people: Sergei Koussevitzky, a musician friend from the allied country Russia; Jacques Charlot, an associate of Debussy's publisher who was killed in the Great War; and Igor Stravinsky, another musician from Russia. In the second movement, a deeply moving dark reflection on the war, Debussy quoted Luther's hymn, Ein feste Burg ist unser Gott, our God is a strong fortress, as a symbol of the militant Germany of the time. En Blanc et Noir is widely regarded by music critics and historians as a late period masterpiece by Debussy. It's played by duo pianists Pamela Page and Max Olding.

0: That was the Debussy piece, En Blanc et Noir, in black and in white and black. The duo pianists were Pamela Page and Max Olding.
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0: The final work in Under Southern Skies today is music by Australian composer

the Ruritanian Dancers, was composed in 1999. George Palmer describes the music as pure fun, and he says it makes no pretense to ethnic authenticity, and that's why the country, Ruritania, is that fictitious Middle European kingdom in which the swashbuckling film The Prisoner of Zender was set. So this is all fiction. To hear it, we hear the Cove Chamber Orchestra, conducted by Stephen Williams, George Palmer's Ruritanian Dancers.

That brings the scheduled Under Southern Skies music to a close. The music was chosen by Colin Brumby, The Ruritarian Dances by George Palmer. We've got a little bit of time left before Concert Hall, and we'll have some more music for the guitar. This is the Penguin Ballet from the Antarctica Suite by Nigel Westlake.

the Penguin Ballet by Nigel Westlake, played by Timothy Kane with the Tasmanian Symphony Orchestra, conducted by David Porcelain. And it's almost 1 minute past two, and time for Concert Hall on 4MBS Classic FM 103.7 in Brisbane. The music today has been chosen by Ben Eaglesham. Tchaikovsky's Symphony No. 5 in E minor ends Concert Hall today. It's a performance by the Oslo Philharmonic Orchestra, conducted by Maris Janssens. You'll hear that from about a quarter past three. There's a violin concerto by Henri Vieton and a sinfonia by Dittersdorf. But we start with music by Verdi. He wrote full-scale overtures, he called them sinfonias, to only eight of his 27 operas. For the others, he provided longer or shorter preludes. Verdi wrote a prelude for his 11th opera, I Masnadieri, The Bandits, composed during the first decade of his opera career. It's unusual in that it includes a kind of aria for solo cello. Verdi included it to show off the outstanding artistry of the principal cellist at the London Theatre, where the opera had its world premiere in 1847, with Verdi conducting. We're going to hear the prelude to I Masnadieri, played by the Berlin Philharmonic Orchestra, conducted by Herbert von Karajan.

Opening concert hall today, the prelude to I Masnadieri, The Bandits, an opera by Verdi, played by the Berlin Philharmonic Orchestra, conducted by Herbert von Karajan. Karl Ditters von Dittersdorf lived from 1739 to 1799. He was one of the most versatile and gifted composers of the Viennese classical school. He composed opera buffa, a number of German singspiele, oratorios, cantatas, concertos, chamber music, piano pieces, and around 120 symphonies, or sinfonias. We're going to hear the Sinfonia in D minor. It's played by the Falioni Orchestra, conducted by Uwe Grott.

0: That was the Symphony in D minor by Dittersdorf. It was played by the Falioni Orchestra, conducted by Uwe Grodd.
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0: You're listening to Concert Hall on 4MBS. Henri Vieuxtemps lived from 1820 to 1881. He was a Belgian composer and violinist whose virtuosic playing made quite an impression on the luminaries like Berlioz and Paganini. He certainly got around. Based in Paris, Vieuxtemps composed with great success and performed throughout Europe. With the pianist Sigismund Thalberg, he concertized in the United States, and he was particularly admired in Russia, where he resided permanently between 1846 and 1851 as a court musician of Nicholas I and soloist with the Imperial Theatre. He founded a violin school of the St. Petersburg Conservatory and guided the formation of a Russian school of violinists. The bulk of his composition was for his own instrument, including 7 violin concertos. We're going to hear the first one in E. It's played by Misha Kalin with the Janáček Philharmonic Orchestra, conducted by Denis Buch.

0: That was the Violin Concerto No. 1 in E by Henri Vieuxtemps. It was played by the American violinist Misha Kalin with the Janáček Philharmonic Orchestra, conducted by Dennis Buch. It's 12 and a half minutes past three, and it's time to have a look at events coming up through the 4MBS ticketing service. Riverbend Ensemble with guest pianist Crystal Smith will perform the string quartet in F minor by Haydn, the piano trio No. 2 in G by Beethoven, and works by Sculthorpe and Fennessy at the Sandgate Town Hall on Sunday the 6th of next month at 2:30 in the afternoon, and again at Christchurch St Lucia on Sunday the 20th. A fourth concert in the series with Warwick Adney and violin and Mark Hooper piano will include the Violin Sonata No. 32 in B-flat by Mozart, the Sonatina No. 1 in D by Schubert, and the Violin Sonata in A by Schubert at the 4MBS Performance Studio Cooperoo on Sunday the 20th of next month at 3 in the afternoon. Pianist John Granger Fisher will perform the Ballade No. 1 in G minor, the Polonaise, and the Polonaise in A flat by Chopin, along with transcriptions of works by Wagner, Mozart, and Liszt at St. Paul's Church, East Brisbane, on Sunday the 20th of next month, also at 3 in the afternoon. To book any of these events, go to 4mbs.com.au, where you can book and print tickets online. 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
0: It's just after a quarter past three, and we come to the last work in Concert Hall today on 4MBS. It's Tchaikovsky's Symphony No. 5 in E minor, Opus 64, one of his most popular works. There are four movements and a recurring main theme that is heard in all four movements, a theme that gradually transforms from a somber funeral character in the first movement through a love song and a waltz to a triumphant march which dominates the final movement. Tchaikovsky's Symphony No. 5 is played by the Oslo Philharmonic Orchestra, conducted by Marius Janssens.

concert hall ended with Tchaikovsky's Symphony No. 5 in E minor, performed by the Oslo Philharmonic Orchestra, conducted by Marius Janssens. Today's concert hall programme was devised by Ben Eaglesham, and our thanks also to the presenter, Anne Tanner. 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It's 4 p.m. My name is Clive Porritt. I'll be with you for the next 2 hours, and our programme is Drive Time Classics.

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It's time for Drive Time Classics, a blend of tuneful, familiar classical music, especially selected from the extensive 4MBS CD library, home to the best classical composers and performers.

Shostakovich in pensive mood. The second movement from his piano concerto No. 2 in F, opus 102. The pianist was Christina Ortiz. She was accompanied by the Royal Philharmonic Orchestra, conducted by Vladimir Ashkenazy. Dobrinka Tabakova, a contemporary Bulgarian-born composer, was trained largely in London. From her suite in Old Style, the first movement.

The first movement from the Sweet and Earl style by Dobrynka Tabakova, performed by the Lithuanian Chamber Orchestra, conducted from the viola by Maxim Risenov. It's 4:15. Drive Time Classics is sponsored by legendary cellist Misha Majsky, returning to Brisbane with his daughter, acclaimed pianist Lily Majsky, for a special recital featuring Schubert, Schumann, Brahms, Mendelssohn, Rachmaninoff and Shostakovich. See them at the QPAC Concert Hall on Wednesday the 11th of November at 7:30 p.m. Tickets at qpac.com.au. Until September the 6th, you can access a 20% Father's Day discount on tickets by going exclusively to castiglione.com.au. Apart from composing a number of religious cantatas, Johann Sebastian Bach composed some secular cantatas, amongst them his Coffee Cantata, BWV 211. From the Coffee Cantata, how sweet the coffee tastes.

From J.S. Bach's Coffee Cantata, How Sweet the Coffee Tastes. The female soloist was Emma Kirkby. The male soloist is not named. The orchestra was the Academy of Ancient Music, conducted by Christopher Hogwood. It's 22 minutes past four. From American composer Louis Moreau Gottschalk, Danse Océanique.

Pianist Philip Martin with Danse Océanique by Gottschalk. It's 26 minutes past four.

0: Glinka's opera Ruslan and Ludmilla was first performed in 1842. We heard the overture performed by the Sydney Symphony Orchestra, conducted by Ado Devat.
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0: What is it? It's 27 and a half minutes to five. From Hummel's Piano Trio No. 4 in G, the final movement.

The third movement, Rondo from Hummel's Piano Trio No. 4 in G, performed by the Australian Trio. Now we'll hear Schubert's The Trout. Not the chamber piece, the song.

Schubert's Song the Trout, soprano Barbara Bonney with pianist Geoffrey Parsons. It's 20 and a half minutes to five. From Salvador Bacari's Guitar Concertino in A minor, the first movement.

0: The first movement's from the Guitar Concertino in A Minor by Salvador Bacarice. The soloist was Karen Sharp. The orchestra was the Tasmanian Symphony Orchestra, conducted by Benjamin Northey.
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0: Ten and a half minutes to five. Mary Majot was an American-born composer and harpsichordist. Many of her productive years were spent in Queensland. From her Concerto Grosso, composed in 1982, the first movement.

The first movement from the Concerto Grosso by Mary Majeaux, performed by the Brisbane Baroque Trio and the Queensland Symphony Orchestra, conducted by Wilfred Lehman. 6.5 minutes to five.

The Sabre Dance from Cacciatorian's ballet Gaïna, composed in 1939 and revised during the war. Performed by the Mariinsky Theatre Orchestra, conducted by Valery Georgiev. And by way of contrast,

0: The Watermill by English composer Ronald Binge. The oboist was Diana Doherty, and she was accompanied by Sinfonia Australis, directed by Mark Summerbell. It's 5 p.m. Classical music is often full of surprises. So are some of the people behind the genre, as are the subject matters canvassed and explained musically. In our feature at 5 this week, we check out some of these interesting people and their music.
1: The Ring Cycle comprises a set of 4 operas by Richard Wagner, second amongst them being The Valkyrie. Act 3 opens with one of the wildest journeys in opera as the Valkyries, 8 superhuman women, carry the bodies of dead heroes through the air on horseback, their destination being Valhalla, the place of the gods. And that scene gives us rise to one of Wagner's most widely heard numbers, The Ride of the Valkyries.

0: The London Symphony Orchestra, under Barry Tuckwell, with Wagner's The Ride of the Valkyries from the opera Die Walküre.
1: From Charles Gounod's 1867 opera Romeo and Juliet, Rise, O Sun.

tenor Joseph Calleja with the Academy of St. Martin in the Fields, conducted by Carlo Rizzi. Rise, O Sun, from Gounod's Romeo and Juliet. It's approaching 9 minutes past five. From Australian composer Anne Carr Boyd, Grass Tree Hill.

Pianist John Martin with Anne Carr Boyd's Grass Tree Hill. Knightsbridge March by Eric Coates.

0: Knightsbridge March by Eric Coates, performed by an unnamed orchestra conducted by the composer. It's approaching 17 and a half minutes past five.
1: Brisbane, get ready for a delightful, witty and downright joyful concert celebration of Gilbert and Sullivan. A soiree of song and satire will play four shows only from the 6th to the 9th of September at QPAC Concert Hall. Star of stage and screen Ben Mingay and Opera Australia's rising star Nina Korber join a stellar cast on stage with a 19-piece orchestra. Packing a treasure chest full of humour, world-class talent and irresistible earworms, taking you on a rapid-fire journey through the absolute best bits from Gilbert and Sullivan. Four shows only from the 6th to the 9th of September. Book today at qpac.com.au. 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
0: Maddalena Lombardini was an 18th century Italian composer. She composed six string quartets, which were published in Amsterdam in the late 1760s. From quartet number 2 in B flat, the second movement.

The second movement from the quartet number 2 in B flat by Maddalena Lombardini, performed by Accademia della Magnifica Comunità. It's approaching 24 minutes past 5.

The first piece, The Armed Man, from Carl Jenkins' The Armed Man, A Mass for Peace, performed by the National Youth Choir of Great Britain and the London Philharmonic Orchestra. The choir conducted by Mark Brewer and the orchestra by the composer. It's 6:29, time for Music Diary. A Stranger in My Homeland, presented by the vocal and instrumental ensemble Frazio Modi, will include Memento Salus Octor by Byrd, Sancte Deus by Talis, and works by Shepherd, Rossi, Al-Kawaiti, and others at the Rosalie Sacred Heart Church, Paddington, on Friday evening at 7 o'clock. For details, call 0403 575 274. 0403 575 274, or go to fraziomodi.com, and I'll spell that Frazio, FRACTIOMODI.com. Inheritance, presented by Riverbend Ensemble, with guest Crystal Smith piano, will include the String Quartet No. 5 in F minor by Haydn, the Piano Trio No. 2 in G by Beethoven, and works by Sculthorpe and Finessi at the Sandgate Town Hall on Sunday afternoon at 2:30. 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Further details of events mentioned in the Music Diary, as well as events further ahead, can be found on our website, 4mbs.com.au, where you can book online for selected performances, including a second performance of Inheritance with Riverbend Ensemble at St. Lucia on the 20th of next month. Catherine Parker was born in Tasmania, and from her four musical sketches, number 4 is Down Longford Way.

0: John Rutter's arrangement of the traditional air O Whaley Whaley from his suite for strings, performed by the Royal Ballet Sinfonia, conducted by David Lloyd Jones. It's 6:20.
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0: Noted composer of film music, Howard Shaw, has also composed a concerto for piano and orchestra, entitled Ruin and Memory. We'll hear the third movement.

0: from Howard Shore's Concerto for Piano and Orchestra, entitled Ruin and Memory, the third movement. The pianist was Lang Lang, and the orchestra was the China Philharmonic Orchestra, conducted by Long Yu. It's 11 minutes to 6.
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0: Robert O'Dwyer was an Irish composer, and his opera Aethna, first performed in 1909, is said to be the first opera written and performed in the Irish language. From Act 1, we'll hear the chorus, Beautiful How the Gales Gather.

The chorus, beautiful how the gales gather, from the first act of Ethne, Robert O'Dwyer's Irish language opera. I think finally in today's Drive Time Classics, Cuckold Come Out of the Amry, a traditional Scottish piece performed by James Crabb and Genevieve Lacey.

0: The traditional Scottish air Cuckold Come Out of the Amory, performed by James Crabb, classical accordion, and Genevieve Lacey, recorder. 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
2: BBC News with Emily Thomas. The US and Iran have exchanged fire for the first time in a month. US forces claim to have destroyed two Iranian launchers on a small island in the Strait of Hormuz as they were preparing to deploy sea mine rockets. Iranian state media later reported that Iran had fired ballistic missiles at two US-operated airbases in Jordan in retaliation. Yolande Nell reports.
3: The US said it carried out a limited, precise action to protect trade and shipping after Iranian forces were observed getting ready to launch rockets with sea mines into the Strait of Hormuz. The US military had said it completed demining the waterway last week. Iranian media reported sounds of explosions near Larak Island, and Iran's Revolutionary Guard said several of its fighters and civilians were killed and injured. The guards vowed a response and punishment. Overnight, Jordan's armed forces said eight Iranian missiles were intercepted in its airspace.
2: Chinese police have begun targeting people who they say are exaggerating the numbers of dead from Wednesday's flash floods that devastated mountainous border regions of Tibet and Nepal. They've been punished with fines and possible detention, mostly after suggesting as many as 500 people may have died on the Tibetan side, rather than the official figure of only 16. Stephen McDonnell is in Beijing.
4: Police are saying that what they're now doing is targeting social media accounts here, which they deem have exaggerated the extent of the emergency, especially people who are speaking about a much higher death toll. And yet, with nearly 550 people listed as missing, you'd have to think that the real death toll in Tibet is much, much higher than the official numbers would suggest.
2: The Spanish Prime Minister, Pedro Sanchez, says authorities are continuing to investigate the surge 4 weeks ago of mass illegal migration across the border into Spain's North African territory of Ceuta. Mr. Sanchez blamed social media, disinformation networks linked to Russia and Israel, and what he called an ultra-right international for the spreading of false information. He said they used migration not only to attack Spain, but also to attack Europe. The US Park Service says one man has died in a flash flood in the Grand Canyon that forced the evacuation of dozens of campers and hikers. 15 people remain unaccounted for. Large boulders, footbridges and other debris were swept away. Carter Humphreys is from the National Weather Service in Arizona.
5: We had kind of a series of thunderstorms move over the Grand Canyon on Saturday here. And each of the four waves brought some pretty heavy rain, but the fourth one brought around a half inch to an inch in less than 30 minutes. So that caused some pretty significant flooding to occur in the Grand Canyon.
2: You're listening to the latest world news from the BBC. The leader of the Unification Church has been sentenced to 2 years in prison by a court in South Korea on charges of bribing officials. The court in Seoul found that Han Hak-ja was involved in providing money and luxury goods to politicians, allegedly to cultivate influence within the administration of former President Yoon Suk-yeol. Han denied wrongdoing, saying subordinates had acted without her knowledge. The leaders of China, Russia, India, Pakistan and Central Asian nations are gathering in the capital of Kyrgyzstan for a two-day summit on national security. The Shanghai Cooperation Organization groups Asia's largest countries in a regional bloc that seeks to counterbalance Western powers. Presidents Putin of Russia and Xi Jinping of China have used previous summits to promote their concept of a multipolar world with a reduced global role for Washington. The World Nomad Games are due to open in the Kyrgyz capital Bishkek. It's the sixth edition of the Games, which feature traditional sports from nomadic cultures, mainly from Central Asia, but teams from all over the world are taking part. Instead of the usual sports, the Games feature events like horseback archery, falconry and headless goat carcass polo. At the US Open tennis tournament in New York, Novak Djokovic has been eliminated in the first round. The Serbian four-time winner was visibly struggling with physical problems and lost in five sets to the Argentinian Mariano Navone. Speaking after the match, Djokovic said he'd been playing through the pain.
6: It's something that I've been carrying, unfortunately, pretty much every match this year. You know, vomiting, throwing up, serious issue there. And then my whole body, you know, starts to collapse, basically cramping and pain. And yeah, the back just gave up in the end.
2: The loss ends, for now, his bid for a record 25th Grand Slam title. World News from the BBC.
7: 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This year, we present two fully staged performances of Shakespeare's Henry IV, Parts 1 and 2. International actor and Shakespearean specialist Tama Matheson directs this thrilling tale of battles, rebellion and royal intrigue as Prince Hal fights for England's crown, encouraged by the jest and occasional wisdom of Falstaff. Come early to enjoy roving performers, Shakespearean dance, swordplay demonstrations and more, including Emeritus Professor Roland Rowley Sussex discussing Shakespeare's use of language immediately before each performance. Rowley's wit and enthusiasm for language makes him an entertaining addition to our Shakespearean celebrations. Save the dates, Saturday the 31st of October and Sunday the 1st of November in the shade of the Roma Street Parkland Amphitheatre. More information online at brisbaneshakespearefestival.com.au. A proud 4MBS initiative.
0: It's 7.5 minutes past six, time for a weather update. 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Four shows only, September the 6th to the 9th at QPAC Concert Hall. 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This weather update for tomorrow, Tuesday, for the southeast corner, was obtained from the Australian Government Bureau of Meteorology. Partly cloudy. The chance of fog in the west in the early morning. Medium chance of showers, most likely in the late morning, but not much in it. 1 or 2 millimetres. Light winds. Brisbane, 13 to 24. Gold Coast, 12 to 23. Sunshine Coast, 13 to 22. Ipswich, 7 to 25. Gatton, 8 to 26. And both Redcliffe and Manly, 13 to 22. Our programme now on 4MBS is Dinner Classics. Tonight's programme is one that was prepared by Colin Brumby. There are two pieces in the programme and they'll be played without interruption. First, we'll hear Ravel's String Quartet in F, performed by the Emerson Quartet. Then we'll hear Debussy's Karma, also known as Légende Dansée, performed by the Ulster Orchestra, conducted by Jan Pascal Tortelier. So, first we'll hear Ravel's String Quartet in F, and then Debussy's Karma. My name's Clive Porritt. I hope you enjoyed the music in our Dinner Classics programme. and in our other evening programmes, which will be presented by Michael Daubney. It's been a pleasure to be with you this afternoon, and I hope you will continue to find classical music that you enjoy.

Debussy's Karma, played by the Ulster Orchestra, conducted by Jan Pascal Tertelier. And our first piece this hour was Ravel's String Quartet in F, played by the Emerson Quartet. And that completes this evening's Dinner Classics programme, which has been prepared by Colin Brumby. And a big thank you for Clive Porritt, who was in the chair for the Drive Time Classics programme this afternoon. My name is Michael Daubney, and thanks for joining us on 4MBS Classic FM 103.7, and I'll be with you for the next 3 hours.

0: Dubravka Tomsic playing Scarlatti's Sonata in D minor. 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

Hi there, and welcome to Exploring Music. This is Bill McLaughlin, and this week we are exploring the curse of the ninth. Numbers are a funny thing. We have feelings about them from our earliest days counting, and for some people, for example, the number 7 is lucky, and the number 13 is something we like to avoid. With composers of symphonies, 9 is the fateful number. Beginning with Beethoven in the middle 1820s, who finished his great symphonic career by writing the 9th symphony, and then, just a few years later, Schubert completing his symphonic work with the 9th symphony. The myth grew up that writing your 9th symphony meant the end of your symphonic career and possibly your life here on Earth. So over the course of this week, we are going to hear 5 great 9th symphonies, 5 final symphonies, Beethoven's, Schubert's, Dvorak's, Bruckner's, and Mahler. Let's start in with Beethoven. Most of these pieces are really big, so we may not be able to get through all of them in the course of even each hour's programming. Let me read you a few lines from Michael Steinberg's excellent book on the symphony as a form. Few musicians would assert that the 9th is the greatest of all symphonies, or that it is the summit of Beethoven's achievement. Perhaps not even that it is his finest symphony, or in any altogether personal way, their own favorite. And yet, we treat it as though we did in fact believe all these things. It claims a special place not only in the history of the symphony and in Beethoven's growth, but also in our own hearts and heads, in what we remember in our lives and what we can look forward to. What is it that makes Beethoven's 9th so central in our musical imaginations and memories? For one thing, it's a very big piece. In length alone, it takes well over an hour to perform. It takes tremendous forces, including 4 soloists and chorus at the end of it. It's a mountain of a work, or perhaps I should even say a mountain range. Although it's funny because our first view of this great mountain is obscured, it's veiled, it's as if it's in the mists. There are open fifths in the orchestra, A and E, and they kind of are trembling a little on the strings. It's very mysterious, this open. Gradually, very softly, fragments begin to emerge. All around A and E, this symphony's in D minor. It's as if some ground-shaking event is taking place, and we actually hear the moment when the earth seems to split and the orchestra just thunders out D minor. We've gotten to the key. It's a volcanic eruption. And that's only the first minute of the first movement. Let's listen for a moment.

See what I mean? That music does sound like a volcanic eruption. We have met the mountain, this first movement of Beethoven's Ninth. It's marked allegro, which means lively, ma non troppo, not too fast, and with a certain degree of majesty, maestoso, poco maestoso. All of that is right there in that music, and we hear it. I have to say that for the performers, I mean the players, certainly the singers in the last movement, and for the conductor, performing the Beethoven Ninth is a terrifically demanding physical experience. It's like hiking in the mountains, and I don't mean a pleasure hike up, you know, 1,000 feet over 2 or 3 hours and back down. I mean being up there for a long time, up above the tree line. That's the way you feel when you're performing this piece. It makes tremendous demands on all of us, on listeners alike, too. Now, the second movement is where we would normally expect a slow movement, but Beethoven changes his batting order, bringing up the scherzo from its customary third position. And here he has another titanic piece of music. All of the dimensions of each movement of Beethoven's Ninth are heroic, and you hear it even here in the scherzo. Scherzo literally means joke, but this scherzo is no laughing matter.

for all of the power and the great originality of the first two movements of Beethoven's Ninth Symphony, it's when we come to the third movement, the Adagio, and then the finale, that we find the real heart of the work. Now, Beethoven pretty much invented the symphonic slow movement. Not that Haydn and Mozart hadn't made beautiful slow movements before, but Beethoven's are different. They belong to the 19th century, the age of Romanticism. His slow movements are landscape, and there's no greater symphonic musical landscape in Beethoven than the Adagio of his Ninth Symphony. Should mention, just before we get to hearing the Adagio, that the first two excerpts we played were with the Chicago Symphony under George Schulte. This is now the Berlin Philharmonic under Herbert von Karajan. Here's the Adagio of Beethoven's Ninth Symphony.

That was Herbert von Karajan conducting the Berlin Philharmonic, the Adagio, the third movement of Beethoven's Ninth Symphony. What comes after that Adagio, of course, made music history. For one thing, it's one of the most dissonant chords in all of Beethoven. A chord so terrifying that Wagner called it the Fanfare of Terror. And of course, there's a chorus coming up. Now, where did Beethoven get the bright idea that putting a chorus into a symphony orchestra was the appropriate way to end his, as it turned out, last symphony? Well, the answer to this question comes from Beethoven's notebooks. We can see that theme evolve into a piece of music which we know very well, but which Beethoven had to discover step by step. And that's precisely what happened with the Ninth Symphony. There was a little folk tune he'd written in the 1790s. He called upon it in 1880. He was giving a tremendous concert, the first performances ever of the Fifth and Sixth Symphonies, the first performance in Vienna of the Fourth Piano Concerto with Beethoven as soloist, big pieces of the C major Mass, aria for soprano, but he needed a finale. So he threw together very quickly a fantasy for piano, orchestra, and chorus. He never got around to writing the opening part. He actually improvised that himself. Well, that's serious-sounding stuff, isn't it? And also, there's a sort of improvised quality, which is very hard to capture, but which Beethoven did very well. Remember, at the first performance, he had no music in front of him for this music. He just made it up as he went along. And in this notation later, he was able to capture a lot of that freedom of spirit. Let me turn a few pages later. Here's a spot where the strings are playing in the orchestra, joining the solo piano. It's sort of melodramatic music in C minor. It leads to a horn call echoed by the oboes, and then something very surprising in the piano. You'll see what I mean.

Well, maybe that's not exactly shocking, but what it is this sudden feeling that I know that tune, or do I? It's uncomfortably close to another tune, which I better transpose so we can get it in the same key. Here's the way the cello plays the big theme of the Ninth Symphony. And once again, this little tune in the Fantasy. Not identical, but close enough. And the most important thing is that this is not just a piece for solo piano. At a certain spot in this gala evening, Beethoven, who had a chorus, decided he had to use them to conclude his gala evening.

Well there. Music from December of 1808. That's 16 years before the premiere of Beethoven's Ninth Symphony. But here we have chorus and orchestra sounding very much like the Ninth in that little setting in the Choral Fantasy. A sort of dry run for the Ninth Symphony finale. You're tuned into Exploring Music, and this week we are pursuing the theme, The Curse of the Ninth Symphony, listening to the final symphonies of Beethoven, Schubert, Dvorak, Buchner, Mahler. Drop us a line. Write to us at exploringmusic@wfmt.com. Now, if you recall, back before we were listening to the Choral Fantasia, we listened to a complete performance of the Adagio movement. The most horrendous noise Beethoven could devise shatters the peace with which this great adagio concludes. And now, an extraordinary drama is played before us. Cellos and basses protest what Wagner called the Schreckensfanfare, the fanfare of terror. They protest in the gestures of an operatic recitative. These are the words of Michael Steinberg in his marvelous article on Beethoven's Ninth. So, the Schreckensfanfare, fanfare of terror.

Aha! What do we have here? What is this music? Where have we heard that music before? Almost three quarters of an hour ago, at the beginning. This is the first movement theme. Beethoven's trying to see if the answer to life's big question is to go back to that land of the first movement, to that volcanic peace that he had. He tries it, but he very quickly rejects it and goes on. That was Schulte and the Chicago Symphony. There we had a rather broader tempo and a lot of rubato, a lot of give and take in the way the cellos and basses played that recitative. It felt operatic, didn't it? Let's go back to Berlin and Carillon and hear as Beethoven tries yet another answer.

Wow, now this is really getting interesting. Beethoven's trying out each of his earlier movements in turn. Here's the scherzo for a moment. And then there's the slow movement, the great adagio. It's as if Beethoven wants to go back into earlier parts of his life, earlier dreams, earlier lands that he's visited, and none of them will quite work. He's being drawn ineluctably towards some new place, and he can't quite put his finger on it. Let's hear how Schulte in Chicago treat that same passage. Something very interesting is going on in this particular performance.

yeah, we're getting to the bottom of this. Interesting, isn't it, how Schulte treats that recit? He starts the beginning of this movement much slower than Carrión, but now the Chicago reading has much more urgency. He's actually moving faster than Carrión did. He's drawing closer to the big tune. All right, enough of this talking comparison. It's time to hear the Chicago Symphony Orchestra give us the finale of Beethoven's Ninth Symphony. In this performance, we'll be hearing Jesse Norman, soprano, Reinhold Runkel, the contralto, Robert Schunk, tenor, Hans Zotin, bass, the Chicago Symphony Orchestra, and chorus. The chorus director was still Margaret Hillis. This was a recording made in 1986. George Schulte and the Chicago Symphony, finale of Beethoven's Ninth.

Wow, what a performance. George Schulte conducting the Chicago Symphony Orchestra and Chorus. That was Jesse Norman, the soprano, Reinhold Runkel, contralto, Robert Schunk, tenor, Hans Zotin, bass. Chorus under the direction of the great Margaret Hillis, sadly missed. Performance recorded in September and October of 1986 in Chicago, Illinois. That piece, Beethoven's Ninth, leaves an indelible impression upon hearing it. I'm thinking all the way back to my childhood around Philadelphia. And I think I can remember every performance of the Beethoven Ninth I've ever heard or conducted or played in. It leaves an impression that's immense. As Michael Steinberg said of this piece, insistently, the Ninth Symphony's shadow falls across the music of the 19th century and the early years of our own. It certainly left the composers who came in the generations after Beethoven with the feeling that to write a Ninth Symphony was to take on Ludwig van Beethoven himself. It must have seemed an Olympian height that no one could really approach. But they kept trying anyway, and that's the subject of this week. We are exploring the theme of the curse of the Ninth Symphonies. Tomorrow, Schubert's Ninth. Meantime, stay put. Great stuff coming up right here. Exploring Music is produced by Sidney Gillard at WFMT in Chicago and produced and engineered by Bill Sigmund at Digital Island Studios here in New York City. Our production assistants are Ella Pinsloop, Eric Opland, Adela Skoronsky, and Weston Williams. Rebecca Neistat is the WFMT production and syndication manager. Exploring Music is made possible by the generous support of the Paul M. Angel Family Foundation, Helen So, the Earl and Brenda Shapiro family, Mr. and Mrs. William G. Brown, Eugene Jarvis and Sasha Gerritsen, the Julian Family Foundation, and the listener supporters of WFMT. I'm Bill McLaughlin. 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
1: 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And the focus for this evening's program is the Welsh conductor Grant Llewellyn. And each of the eight program pieces this evening is played by an orchestra conducted by Grant Llewellyn. Our first piece is Brahms' Schicksalslied, the Song of Destiny, with Grant Llewellyn conducting the BBC National Orchestra and Chorus of Wales.

Brahms' Schicksalslied, or Song of Destiny, with Grant Llewellyn conducting the BBC National Orchestra and the Chorus of Wales. Next, we have Grant Llewellyn conducting the BBC Symphony Orchestra with Britain's Plymouth Town.

Britain's Plymouth Town, with Grant Lewin conducting the BBC Symphony Orchestra. Grant Lewin was born in Tenby, Pembrokeshire, Wales, on 29th of December 1960. He studied at Chatham School of Music, the Conservatoria di Francesco Melacci, Perugia, and Cambridge University, before taking up a conducting scholarship at the Royal College of Music under Norman Del Mar. He began developing his conducting reputation in 1985 when he was awarded a conducting fellow at the Tanglewood Music Centre in Massachusetts. There his mentors included Leonard Bernstein, Seiji Ozawa, Kurt Mazur and André Previn. He later conducted concerts at the Tanglewood Festival with the Boston Pops and as an assistant conductor of the Boston Symphony Orchestra. In 1986, Lewin won the second Leeds conducting competition. And it's 15 minutes to 9 p.m. and thanks for tuning into 4MBS Classic FM 103.7 this evening. Next, we have Llewellyn conducting the Handel and Haydn Society Chorus with Lauridsen's O Magnum Mysterium.

Lauridsen's O Magnum Mysterium, with Grant Llewellyn conducting a Handel and Haydn Society chorus. Next, we're going to hear about A Shropshire Lad, with Grant Llewellyn conducting this time the Royal Liverpool Philharmonic Orchestra and Butterworth's Rhapsody, A Shropshire Lad.

George Butterworth's A Shropshire Lad's Rhapsody, with Grant Llewellyn conducting the Royal Liverpool Philharmonic Orchestra. And it's 3 minutes past 9 p.m. And thanks for tuning into 4MBS Classic FM 103.7 this Monday evening. Llewellyn's guest conducting engagements have included the BBC Symphony Orchestra, Helsinki Philharmonic, the Philharmonia Orchestra, the Royal Philharmonic Orchestra, and the Royal Scottish National Orchestra. From 1990 to 1995, he was associate conductor of the BBC National Orchestra of Wales. He was principal guest conductor of the Stavanger Symfoniorkester from 1993 to 1996, and he served as chief conductor of the Royal Philharmonic Orchestra of Flanders, now known as the Antwerp Symphony Orchestra, from 1995 to 1998. He was music director of the Orchestre Symphonique de Bretagne from 2014 to 2023. Next, again, we have him conducting the Handel and Haydn Society Chorus, this time with Barber's Agnus Dei.

the Ethereal Agnus Dei by Barber, with Grant Llewellyn conducting the Handel and Haydn Society Chorus. Next we have an oboe concerto, Matthias's Oboe Concerto, with the soloist David Cowley, with Grant Llewellyn conducting the BBC Welsh Symphony Orchestra.

Matthias's Oboe Concerto with the soloist David Carley and Grant Llewellyn conducting the BBC Welsh Symphony Orchestra. And it's almost 29 minutes past 9 p.m. and thanks for tuning in to 4MBS Classic FM 103.7. In opera, Llewellyn has conducted the Chelsea Opera Group as well as the English National Opera and the Opera Theatre of St. Louis. He's also conducted the BBC Cardiff Singers. He's also conducted at the BBC Cardiff Singer of the World competition. He's UK president of the Welsh Symphonia, which is Wales' professional chamber orchestra, conducted by Mark Vega. Next, we have Grant Llewellyn conducting again the BBC Symphony Orchestra with Harris's Symphony No. 3.

Harris's Symphony No. 3 with Grant Llewellyn conducting the BBC Symphony Orchestra. Llewellyn is renowned for his exceptional charisma, energy, and easy authority in music of all styles and periods. Deeply committed and passionate about engaging young people with music, Llewellyn regularly leads education and outreach projects. In 2017, he led the first ever relaxed BBC prom with the BBC National Orchestra of Wales, a concert especially designed for those with autism, sensory and communication impairments, and learning disabilities. Notable recordings with the North Carolina Symphony include American Spectrum, featuring 20th century works with the saxophonist Bramford Marsalis, and Britain's Cello Symphony and Prokofiev's Sinfonia Concertante with the cellist Zuli Bailey. He recently recorded a disc of Lars Lieberman's orchestral works with the BBC Symphony Orchestra. Llewellyn suffered a stroke in 2021 and now has to conduct with his left hand. It's 12 minutes to 10 p.m. and thanks for tuning into 4MBS Classic FM 103.7. Our final program piece this evening is Thompson's Alleluia with Grant Llewellyn conducting the Handel and Haydn Society Chorus.

Thompson's Alleluia with Grant Llewellyn conducting the Handel and Haydn Society Chorus. And that completes this evening's Maestro program, which has been prepared by Andrew Weiss and focused on the Welsh conductor Grant Llewellyn. And at 10:05 PM on 4MBS Classic FM 103.7, it seems the right time to listen to Vladimir Askenazy playing Chopin's Nocturne in E minor, opus 72, number 1.

0: Vladimir Askenazy playing Chopin's Nocturne in E minor, Opus 72, number 1. For the next hour, we have contemporary classics, prepared and presented by Philip Morris. Then, at 11 p.m. till about midnight, we have the Chamber Music Society of Lincoln Center, hosted by Elliot Forrest. And at midnight, we have Classical CDs Till Dawn, 6 uninterrupted hours of classical music chosen by Colin Brumby. My name's Michael Daubney. It's been a pleasure being with you this evening, and I hope you continue to enjoy the beautiful classical music. Good evening, everyone.
1: Hello, I'm Philip Moss. Welcome to the next program in the 4MBS Classic Series, Contemporary Classics, with music of the 20th century and possibly later. The compositions are mostly lyrical, but there may be some challenging pieces by sometimes new or little heard composers. Gabriella Lena Frank was born in California in 1972. She is not only a composer, but also an accomplished pianist. She was awarded a doctorate of music composition from the University of Michigan in 2001. Her work often draws on her multicultural background. Her father is of Lithuanian heritage, and her mother is Peruvian of Chinese descent. Here is her three Latin American dances composed in 2003. The Utah Symphony Orchestra is conducted by Keith Lockhart, for whom the work was written.

Three Latin American Dances by Gabriela Lena Frank was played by the Utah Symphony Orchestra, conducted by Keith Lockhart. Bachianus Brasileiris No. 9 for String Orchestra by Villa-Lobos was composed in 1956. Here it is played by the Sao Paulo Symphony Orchestra, conducted by Roberto Michuk.

Bachianus Brasileiris, No. 9, by Villa-Lobos, was played by the Sao Paulo Symphony Orchestra, conducted by Roberto Mistruk. Johan Halvorsen was a Norwegian composer and from an early age was an accomplished violinist. He was later to become a very prominent figure in Norwegian music life. Halvorsen married Edvard Grieg's niece and orchestrated some of his piano works. Here are two of his Norwegian dances, No. 5 and 6, for violin and orchestra.

Norwegian Dances 5 and 6 of Johan Halvorsen were played by Taja Tønnesen, violin, with the Oslo Philharmonic Orchestra, conducted by Carsten Andersen. Finally today, a composition of American composer Stephen R. Gerber. He was born in 1948 in Washington, D.C., and his earlier works were in an atonal style. But by the 1980s, he abandoned 12-tone composition, and his music became more tonal. Here is his Serenade for String Orchestra from 1990.

The Serenade for String Orchestra by Stephen R. Gerber was played by the National Chamber Orchestra, conducted by Piotr Gajewski, and it was the final item in today's program. I'm Philip Moss. Please join me again for more contemporary classics here on 4MBS Classic FM.

0: I'm Elliot Forrest, and it is my pleasure to welcome you to the next broadcast of the radio series from the Chamber Music Society of Lincoln Center. David Finkel and Wuhan Artistic Directors. Now in its 56th season, the Chamber Music Society is one of the world's leading chamber music presenters. From its home in New York's Alice Tully Hall, on tour and on recordings, the Chamber Music Society delivers dazzling performances by virtuosic musicians to countless devoted listeners. We'll be diving into a couple of contrasting chamber music textures on today's broadcast. First, we'll hear one of Joseph Haydn's delightful and witty string quartets, and then it's a wind quintet by Anton Reicha, who is celebrated as the father of that genre. Here's co-artistic director David Finkel with more.
1: When we talk about chamber music, so often we discuss how a piece is structured, its unique harmonies, or its rhythmic language. But a composer's choices about how to put different musical voices together, how to combine timbres to create unique textures are also, well, instrumental. Joseph Haydn wasn't just innovative because he decided to write huge amounts of music for string quartet. He worked out ways to turn two violins, a viola, and a cello into a new unified instrument. The texture of the string quartet, actually a 16-stringed instrument, is beautifully displayed in Haydn's F major quartet, Opus 77, No. 2. The composer's biggest invention for these instruments was giving melodic and rhythmic freedom to every player in the ensemble. The second violin, viola, and cello are no longer relegated to the accompanimental sphere, but can sing out, contradict, and prove themselves as vital components within the whole. The first violin still has a leadership role in the first movement of this piece, but every other voice contributes actively, adding scurrying 16th notes, intricate contrapuntal lines, and rhythmic contrast to the gradually building texture. The slow movement, which opens with a lyrical duet between violin and cello, again gives every instrument a chance to shine melodically. It is among the most poignant creations that Haydn left us for string quartet. And in the off-to-the-races finale, virtuosity springs from every corner. Chamber music for wind instruments was an evolving genre in the early 19th century. The flutist and composer Anton Reicha was a key figure in establishing the wind quintet as a fixed ensemble. He wrote 24 works for this instrumentation, and today's program will close with one of his finest, his quintet in E-flat major, Opus 88, No. 2. From the opening bassoon solo, you can hear that his philosophy of wind writing had much to share with the democratic string writing strategies of Haydn. He established from the start that the wind quintet is a genre where every instrument has a unique voice to contribute. The contrasting timbres between the voices of the group are made into an advantage, allowing nuanced and clever counterpoint to pop out clearly and giving each player a chance to shine.
0: Thank you, David. The year 1799 saw an interesting juncture in the development of the string quartet. In Vienna, both the elder Haydn and the young newcomer Beethoven were commissioned by the same man, Prince Lobkowitz, to compose a set of string quartets. The commissioned quartets were the 29-year-old Beethoven's first quartets, his Opus 18, and the 67-year-old Haydn's last, his Opus 77. Composed in the same time, Beethoven's quartets point the way to the future, while Haydn's quartets display the master's mature genius to perfection. And now to begin the program from the Chamber Music Society of Lincoln Center, here is the Orion String Quartet. Violinists Daniel Phillips and Todd Phillips, violist Stephen Tenenbaum, and cellist Timothy Eddy to perform a string quartet in F, Opus 77, No. 2, by Franz Joseph Haydn.

0: We just heard the Orion String Quartet in a performance of Haydn's String Quartet in F, Opus 77, Number 2, from the Chamber Music Society of Lincoln Center on the WFMT Radio Network. I'm Elliot Forrest. From the 16 strings of the String Quartet, we move to the entirely different sound world of the Wind Quintet. Between 1811 and 1820 in Paris, today's next composer, Anton Reicha, composed 24 wind quintets. With his quintets, Reicha did as much for the development of the genre as Haydn, Mozart, and Beethoven had done for the string quartet. But perhaps the most important thing to know about Anton Reicha's quintets is that they are great fun to play. Here's flutist Adam Walker.
1: The most striking part of this quintet, which to this day I think is very unusual, is that in the third movement, which is my favourite movement, there's an optional section. He actually writes that it's optional, and it's a fugue. It's an absolutely wonderful, beautifully crafted fugue, but you don't have to play it, which is so weird. Maybe audiences at the time didn't want it, maybe it was too highbrow, but it's there. And he writes in the part that we're to imitate the sound of an organ. So suddenly we go from this kind of flashy variations and to this wonderfully kind of complex and beautiful fugue. And for me, that's the most amazing moment of this piece.
0: And now, from the Chamber Music Society of Lincoln Center, flutist Adam Walker is joined by oboist Stephen Taylor, clarinetist David Schifrin, bassoonist Mark Goldberg, and David Jolly Horn for a performance of the Wind Quintet in E-flat major, Opus 88, of Anton Reicha.

From the Chamber Music Society of Lincoln Center, we heard Adam Walker, flutist, Stephen Taylor, oboe, David Schifrin playing the clarinet, Mark Goldberg, bassoon, and the horn player, David Jolly, playing the wind quintet in E-flat major, opus 88, number 2 of Anton Reicha. That concludes our program for today. Join us for our next Chamber Music Society broadcast. It's a celebration of the fabulous English composer Benjamin Britten, starting with his groundbreaking string quartet.

Ted and C, Opus 36, followed by his sparkling, youthful, simple symphony. I'm Elliot Forrest. Thanks so much for listening. More information and a complete list of music played on these broadcasts are available at chambermusicsociety.org. The music and production team for the Chamber Music Society of Lincoln Center are Tom Novak, Colin Roschak, Andrew Alden, and Benjamin Shapiro. The series producer is Ben Arno. 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
1: And welcome. If you've just joined us, you're listening to 4MBS Classic FM 103.7, and we're kickstarting the Daybreak Classics program. That concluded the overnight program, Classical CDs Till Dawn, with music prepared by Colin Brumby. Well, it's a pleasure to have your company. You're with Mark Mercier for the next couple of hours for some truly delightful music to get your day started. And today is the 1st of September, Tuesday the 1st of September, and the first day of spring. I can't think of any better work to perform on such a day than the music of Vivaldi from his Four Seasons, the first movement of the Spring Concerto.

And that was the first movement from Vivaldi's The Four Seasons, the Spring Concerto. We heard the violinist Simon Standage, the English concert, and Trevor Pinnock conducting. And that's a rather beautiful rendition, and many of you will remember Expo 88 and the Japan Pavilion played this particular recording on repeat. And I remember going there and asking about this recording because it really stood out. Well, I hope you enjoyed that one. Well, let's look to the Brisbane weather forecast for today, the first day of spring, the 1st of September. And for Brisbane, we expect a maximum temperature of 24 degrees, possible morning shower, partly cloudy conditions, and a chance of fog in the west early this morning, a medium chance of showers this morning, and light winds. A possible rainfall of 0 to 1 millimetre today. Moving to the surrounding regions around Brisbane, Ipswich 25 degree maximum, Logan 23, Bayside and the Sunshine Coast at 22 degrees, and the Gold Coast slightly warmer at 23 degrees today. Looking to the next couple of days, Wednesday the 2nd of September, we expect a temperature range of 13 to 27 degrees. And Thursday, the 3rd of September, 14 to 31 degrees. It does start to hotten up for spring. Well, let's move to the music of Rossini. And this coming from the 12-year-old prodigy around about the year 1804. And he wrote, at just 12 years of age, a string sonata. And this one is number 5 in E-flat. We're going to hear the third movement performed by I Solisti Italiani.

rather precocious work of Gioachino Rossini, the String Sonata No. 5 in E flat. We heard the third movement performed by I Solisti Italiani. The time is 10 minutes past 6 o'clock, and you're listening to the Daybreak Classics program on 4MBS Classic FM 103.7. And if you're listening worldwide on MBS Lite, you're with Mark Mercier. And now to a work of great introspect by the composer Franz Schubert, and this one's coming from his Octet in F, Deutsch 803. It's the third movement in a work that yields together intimate warmth and the classical divertimenti style, and we're going to listen to a wonderful cast of performers.

The third movement from Franz Schubert's Octet in F, Deutsch 803. And it said that this work was inspired by Beethoven's popular Septet, Opus 20. And performing that work, a cast of wonderful performers there. Looking to the next work, and let's move to the work of Edvard Grieg from the Holberg Suite, and a wonderful five-movement work, and it was written to celebrate the 200th anniversary of the birth of the Dano-Norwegian playwright Ludvig Holberg, and originally written for piano, but we're going to listen to the orchestral version, which is the most famous and more often performed work, and from this one, the Rigaudon.

And that was the wonderful finale to Edvard Grieg's Holberg Suite Opus 40. And performing that work, the Bournemouth Sinfonietta, conducted by Richard Studd. And the time is 21 minutes past 6 o'clock, and you're listening to the program Daybreak Classics on 4MBS Classic FM 103.7, and if you're listening worldwite, on MBS Lite. Now to the music of Richard Strauss and an arrangement for two pianos. This one coming from the Sinfonia Domestica. And it's said that this one is a tone poem that musically portrays 24 hours in the family life of Richard Strauss. And we're going to listen to the Scherzo movement performed by Martha Argerich and Alexandra Rabinovich. The arranger is, in fact, Rabinovich.

rather interesting work by the composer Richard Strauss. This one arranged by Rabinovich, who was the second pianist, along with Martha Argerich. And that was, of course, the Sinfonia Domestica. We heard the scherzo movement. The time is 28 minutes past 6 o'clock. Now to the Austrian composer Carl Zeller, who in 1891 wrote a comic opera in three acts entitled The Bird Seller. We're going to listen to the wonderful soprano Lucia Popp performing I'm Crystal from the Post.

The music of Carl Zeller, and from his comic operetta, The Bird Seller, we heard I'm Crystal from the Post, soprano Lucia Pop. The Gronchi Symphony Orchestra was conducted by Franz Bauer-Thusel. And it's 27 minutes to 7 o'clock. Now to some Spanish music, and this coming from a CD entitled Spanish Fireworks. Well, this one won't disappoint. It's fast and fiery and rather difficult work entitled The Ritual Fire Dance from Manuel de Falla. And this one is coming from a scene from the ballet The Bewitched Love. And it's a scene where the young Andalusian gypsy girl named Candela dances around the midnight campfire to scare away ghosts of her dead wicked husband. We're going to listen to Alicia de la Rocha.

The rather decisive ending to Manuel de Falla's The Ritual Fire Dance, and we heard Alicia de la Rocha performing at the piano. And the time is 22 minutes to 7 o'clock, and you're listening to the Daybreak Classics program on 4MBS Classic FM 103.7 and worldwide on MBS Lite. And now to the Polish violin virtuoso and composer Henryk Wieniawski, and he penned the sketches of the Polonaise Brillante number 1 in D opus 4 when he was only 13 years old, and then completed the work just a few years later. We're going to listen to a version for violin and piano, Corey and Katia Sherosek.

0: Coming from the 13-year-old composer Henryk Wieniawski, the Polonaise Brillante, number 1 in D, opus 4, performed by Corey Sarovsek and Katya Sarovsek. And the time is 16 minutes to 7 o'clock.
1: Brisbane, get ready for a delightful, witty and downright joyful concert celebration of Gilbert and Sullivan. A soiree of song and satire will play four shows only from the 6th to the 9th of September at the QPAC Concert Hall. Star of stage and screen Ben Mingay and Opera Australia's rising star Nina Corbet join a stellar cast on stage with a 19-piece orchestra. Packing a treasure chest full of humour, world-class talent and irresistible earworms, taking you on a rapid-fire journey through the absolute best bits from Gilbert and Sullivan. Whether you're a lifelong GNS fan who knows every word to the Major General or a complete newcomer who just loves a bit of spectacular silliness, we all need a show like this right now. Four shows only from the 6th to the 9th of September. 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

from the 13-year-old precocious Wolfgang Amadeus Mozart. That was his Te Deum Laudamus. We praise thee, O God, Kirkel 141, Walter Heinz Bernstein, Volker Brautigam, and the Leipzig Radio Symphony Orchestra and Chorus, conducted by Herbert Kegel. The time is 7:07, and now to some Kabalevsky from his Colas Brunon, Opus 24. We're going to listen to the overture, and this one coming from his opera of the same name. And actually, it's a musical portrait of the title character, Colas Brunon, an irrepressible, witty, and optimist French peasant.

You heard there the quirky and syncopated rhythms of the overture to Colas Bruno, Opus 24 by Dmitri Kabalevsky. And the time is 1 minute to 7 o'clock, and we have time for a short piece of Chopin from his Prelude Opus 28, number 5.

0: The Prelude, Opus 28, Number 5, by Frédéric Chopin, performed there by Vladimir Ashkenazy. And it's 7 o'clock, and we're heading into the BBC World News, which is sponsored by Barrel Stockbroking and Wealth Management. Superannuation is one of the most powerful ways to build wealth over time, yet many Australians don't realise how much impact the right strategy can actually make. 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
1: The authorities in Nepal say they've made progress.

0: Progress in accessing some of the hydropower tunnels, where almost 700 people are believed to be trapped. Using controlled explosions, they're clearing debris from last week's flash floods and advancing meters into the structures where they still have no access. They're pumping in compressed air. Teams from India and China are assisting. Sumnima Udas, a Nepali MP, says the rescue work remains extremely challenging.
1: The terrain is incredibly challenging, particularly in Ruswa, which is the ground zero of this flash flood, if you will. Ruswa remains still completely cut off. Helicopters have to literally queue up to go in one by one through very narrow ridges and gorges. The land has also become like a swamp, so heavy equipment like diggers and excavators simply cannot reach many of these areas.
0: The German finance minister, Lars Klingbeil, has objected to the presence of his Russian counterpart at the G20 ministerial meeting in the United States. Mr. Klingbeil noted that there'd been a recent escalation of Russian attacks on Ukraine and people were dying every day, adding, "You cannot simply return to normality."
2: The signal of receiving the Russian finance minister here is one that I find quite disconcerting, because I would have liked some clarity from the American side as well, that he wouldn't be received here just like any other guest.
0: President Putin has been urged to end the war in Ukraine by the Indian Prime Minister Narendra Modi. Meeting at a summit of the Shanghai Cooperation Organization in Kyrgyzstan, Mr. Modi said every day of conflict set humanity back, whereas every step taken towards peace filled humanity with new hope and enthusiasm. The US Supreme Court has ruled that the construction of a ballroom in the White House can proceed while lawsuits for and against the $400 million project are thrashed out. In a 5-4 ruling, the judges granted the Trump administration's emergency request to block lower court rulings that would have halted work on the above-ground portion. The nonprofit National Trust for Historic Preservation sued the Trump administration last year after the White House East Wing was torn down to make space for the ballroom without specific approval from Congress. The Argentine striker Lionel Messi has announced he's quitting international football. Wally Foster reports.
3: It was earlier this month, following his father Jorge's death, that Lionel Messi said he couldn't imagine playing football without him. Now, 21 years after his first appearance, he says that the World Cup final defeat to Spain last month was his last game for Argentina. He retires as their record scorer, 125 goals in over 200 appearances. But at 39, his next decision will be when to retire from club football.
0: BBC News. The US Federal Trade Commission says it's suing the e-commerce giant Amazon, alleging it manipulated prices for advertisements on its platform. The FTC claims Amazon deceived advertisers by secretly raising the minimum price they had to pay to place ads promoting their products. Amazon said the lawsuit was patently false. New polling suggests Brazil's presidential race may not be the two-horse race that has been predicted. Augusto Cury, a psychiatrist and best-selling author with no previous experience of elected office, has emerged as a centrist contender in a contest so far dominated by the left-wing president Luiz Inácio Lula da Silva and his right-wing rival, Senator Flavio Bolsonaro. The celebrity lawyers representing the US musician David in his murder trial have withdrawn from the case. A public defender was representing David on Monday when he pleaded not guilty to the killing of 14-year-old Celeste Rivas Hernandez. Her body was found in a car registered at the musician's address. Chilean researchers have designed a suit made of woven zinc and copper to speed up the recovery of penguins after surgery. The birds are often treated for wounds sustained when trapped in fishing nets. The suits prevent them from using their flexible necks to pull out stitches. The metals help stop the growth of bacteria. Tomás Pino Damke, a veterinary doctor at the Humboldt Conservation Centre in Chile, said the metal suits were born out of the need to manage the penguins' wounds as they recover.
4: These patients generally arrive with wounds in very poor condition, where most of the time we have to perform some type of surgical management. We have to do cleaning. We have to do sutures. So the challenge was how we treat those wounds in an animal that's wild, that can move its head across a big range. It can remove stitches. It can disturb the wound. So we had that big problem.
0: BBC News.
5: 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And let's look at the weather forecast for today, and weather updates on 4MBS are sponsored by A Soirée of Song and Satire, a very special concert event celebrating the undisputed kings of theatrical chaos, Gilbert and Sullivan. 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Now to the weather forecast for today, the 1st of September, the first day of spring. And we can expect a maximum of 24 degrees with a possible morning shower. Partly cloudy conditions, a chance of fog in the west early this morning, and a medium chance of showers this morning. Light winds, a chance of rain is 1% or 1 millimetre, I should say. And looking to the surrounding regions around Brisbane, Ipswich 25 degree maximum, Logan 23, Bayside 22, the Gold Coast 23 degree maximum, and the Sunshine Coast 22. Looking further ahead to Wednesday the 2nd of September, we'll have a temperature range of 13 to 27 degrees with sunny conditions, and again sunny on Thursday the 3rd of September with temperatures from 14 to 31 degrees. Now let's move to the music of Robert Schumann and his epic piano concerto, Opus 54. We're going to listen to a rather acclaimed recording of the London Symphony Orchestra, conducted by Claudio Abbado, and the performer Alfred Brendel. This is the third movement.

A wonderful and vibrant ending to Robert Schumann's Piano Concerto in A minor, Opus 54. We heard the third movement, the Allegro Vivace movement there. The pianist there, Alfred Brendel, the London Symphony Orchestra, and the conductor, Claudio Abbado. And of course, this one was the inspiration for Grieg's A minor Piano Concerto. And it's 19 minutes past 7 o'clock, and you're listening to the Daybreak Classics program on 4MBS Classic FM 103.7, and if you're listening worldwide, online on MBS Lite. And now to some music of Henryk Wieniawski, and this is the Scherzo Tarantelle, and Wieniawski composed this for his, and dedicated it for to his teacher Lambert Massart, and a rather technical and breathtaking work for the violin, testing the violinist to its limits there. We're going to listen to Ruggiero Ricci, violin, and Ernest Lasch, piano.

The violin pushed to its limits, and the music of Henryk Wieniawski, the Scherzo Tarantelle, was performed by Ruggero Ricci, violin, and the pianist was Ernest Lush. And the time is 24 minutes past 7 o'clock, and as we head into the next work, it's the work of Leo Delibes, and from his comic ballet, Coppelia, we're going to hear a bright and rustic Polish folk dance, the Mazurka.

music of Leo Delibes, and from his Coppelia we heard the Mazurka. The Slovak Philharmonic Orchestra was conducted by Andrew Morelia. And it's time for, it's time for Music Diary right now, and for the 1st of September. And Riverbend Ensemble with guest pianist Crystal Smith will perform the string quartet in F minor by Joseph Haydn, the piano trio number 2 in G by Beethoven, and music by Sculthorpe and Fennessy at the Sandgate Town Hall on Sunday afternoon at 2:30, and again at Christ Church St. Lucia on Sunday the 12th, also at 2:30. The fourth concert in the series with Warwick Adney violin and Mark Hooper piano will include the Violin Sonata No. 32 in B-flat by Mozart and works by Schubert at the 4MBS Performance Studio, Cooperoo, on Sunday the 20th of this month at 3 in the afternoon. Pianist John Granger Fisher will perform the Ballade No. 1 in G minor and the Polonaise Fantasie in A-flat by Chopin, along with transcriptions of works by Wagner, Mozart, and Liszt at St. Paul's Church, East Brisbane, on Sunday the 20th of this month, and also this one at 3 in the afternoon. Baroque masterpieces with the Arioso Chamber Ensemble and guest Shannon Luck, Baroque violin and viola da gamba. These will include works by Purcell, Bach, Rameau and others at St. Paul's Church, East Brisbane, on Sunday the 27th of this month at 3 in the afternoon. To book for any of these events, go to 4mbs.com.au, where you can book and print tickets online. That's 4mbs.com.au, or you can call 4MBS Ticketing on 3847 1717 9 to 5 on weekdays for customer assistance if required. Now to the music of Franz Liszt and a rather virtuosic work, the Hungarian Rhapsody No. 3 in D

0: The music of Franz Liszt and his Hungarian Rhapsody No. 3 in D, performed by the Gewandhaus Orchestra and the conductor Kurt Masur. The time is 21 minutes to 8 o'clock.
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join 4MBS and a stellar cast of Shakespearean actors for our 20th annual Shakespeare Festival, this summer in the Roma Street Parkland. This year, we present two fully staged performances of Shakespeare's Henry IV, Parts 1 and 2. International actor and Shakespearean specialist Tama Matheson directs this thrilling tale of battles, rebellion and royal intrigue as Prince Hal fights for England's crown, encouraged by the jest and occasional wisdom of Falstaff. Come early to enjoy roving performers, Shakespearean dance, swordplay demonstrations and more, including Emeritus Professor Roland Rowley Sussex discussing Shakespeare's use of language immediately before each performance. Rowley's wit and enthusiasm for language makes him an entertaining addition to our Shakespearean celebrations. Save the dates, Saturday the 31st of October and Sunday the 1st of November in the shade of the Roma Street Parkland Amphitheatre. More information online at brisbaneshakespearefestival.com.au. A proud 4MBS initiative.

0: The dazzling virtuosic playing of Georgi Shifra performing Liszt's Polonaise No. 2 in E. And that one coming from a CD entitled Great Pianists of the 20th Century. And Georgi Shifra was truly a great pianist. And the time is 10 minutes to 8 o'clock.
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0: 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The music is generally lyrical, but from time to time there will be more challenging pieces in the mix. I'm Philip Moss, and I invite you to join me each Friday after the 9 a.m. BBC News for Contemporary Classics, here on 4MBS Classic FM.
1: 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And let's move to some piano music from Johann Sebastian Bach, I should say keyboard music. He most likely wrote this for the harpsichord. And we're going to listen to two extracts from the Partita number 1 in B-flat major, BWV 825. And this one, the Allemande, followed by the Courante, Maria João Pires, the pianist.

The music of Johann Sebastian Bach, and from his Partita number 1 in B-flat major, BWV 825, we had two dancers, the Allemande and the Courante, the performer, the pianist, Maria João Pires. And the time is 1 minute to 8 o'clock, and then the BBC World News. We've got time for a short piece of Chopin from his Preludes Opus 28, number 7, Vladimir Ashkenazy.

0: We heard there the music of Frédéric Chopin, his prelude opus 28 number 7, Ashkenazi performing. And it's been a pleasure having your company for Daybreak Classics today. You've been with Mark Mercier. It's time for the BBC World News, which is sponsored by Burrell Stockbroking. 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
1: BBC News with Roisin Hasty. The US Supreme Court has ruled that the construction of a ballroom in the White House can proceed while lawsuits for and against the $400 million project are thrashed out. President Trump hailed the ruling, saying the ballroom could now be built without any contingency, doubt or threat. Sanjay Dasgupta reports.
2: The non-profit National Trust for Historic Preservation sued the Trump administration last year after the White House East Wing was torn down to make space for the ballroom without specific approval from Congress. Lower courts had directed that building work be halted while the lawsuit was resolved. But in a 5-4 ruling, the conservative majority

0: Justice and the Supreme Court have reversed that. A notable exception was the Chief Justice John Roberts, who wrote in his dissent that the construction was likely unlawful. The decision is a major victory for President Trump and will probably give him time to complete the flagship project, even as litigation continues.
1: The authorities in Nepal say they've made progress in accessing some of the hydropower tunnels, where almost 700 people are believed to be trapped. Using controlled explosions and heavy machinery, they're clearing debris from last week's flash floods and advancing meters into the structures. The number of victims has risen to more than 900 in Nepal. About 4,000 more people remain missing. David Fisher is the International Federation of Red Cross and Red Crescent's head of delegation for Nepal.
2: It's common in disasters like this to start with estimates and for them to change over time. Unfortunately, they always generally tend to go up. And in this case, the force of this water and the mud has hidden a lot beneath it, including, unfortunately, many bodies.
1: The German finance minister, Lars Klingbeil, has objected to the presence of his Russian counterpart at the G20 ministerial meeting in the United States. He said the signals sent by Anton Siluanov being received was troubling. Ali McConnell reports.
3: Anton Siluanov hasn't attended a G20 finance ministers meeting in person since Russia's full-scale invasion of Ukraine in 2022. And his appearance at the gathering in North Carolina alongside representatives of the Russian Central Bank came as a surprise. Germany's finance minister said people in Ukraine were dying every day and you could not simply return to normality. Mr. Klingbeil said he would have liked clear positioning from the US side, that the Russian minister wouldn't be received like a regular guest.
1: The US Federal Trade Commission says it's suing Amazon, alleging it manipulated prices for advertisements. Together with 22 US states, the FTC claims Amazon deceived advertisers by secretly raising the minimum price they had to pay to place ads. Amazon said the lawsuit was patently false. The company is alleged to have profited by tens of billions of dollars. BBC News. Police in New York have shot a woman in Times Square after she stabbed two people. US media report that she'd appeared emotionally disturbed and had refused to put the knife she was holding down when confronted by officers. Both the woman and the stabbing victims are in a critical condition. The venture capitalist at the centre of the row over FIFA's attempt to sell off stakes in the World Cup has expressed regret about getting involved. Joshua Kushner, the brother of Donald Trump's son-in-law Jared Kushner, said he'd failed to appreciate the political dynamics of global football. But he also defended the privatisation proposals, saying they would have directed more capital to member associations. The Argentine striker Lionel Messi has announced he's quitting international football. The 39-year-old starred in Argentina's run to the final of this summer's World Cup, scoring 8 times. In a post on social media, Messi, 8 times winner of the Ballon d'Or, said the decision had been painful. Chilean researchers have designed a suit made of woven zinc and copper to speed up the recovery of penguins after surgery. The birds are often treated for wounds sustained when trapped in fishing nets. The metals help stop the growth of bacteria, and Tomas Pino Damka, a veterinary doctor at the Humboldt Conservation Centre in Chile, says the zinc suits help manage the penguins' injuries as they recover.
4: These patients generally arrive with wounds in very poor condition, where most of the time we have to perform some type of surgical management. We have to do cleaning, we have to do sutures. So the challenge was how we treat those wounds in an animal that is wild, that can move its neck across a big range. It can remove stitches, it can disturb the wound. So we had that big problem.
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5: And that's brought our time to 8:06, which is time for our weather updates. Sponsored this morning by a soiree of song and satire. A very special concert event celebrating the undisputed kings of theatrical chaos, Gilbert and Sullivan. 4 shows only, September the 6th to the 9th at QPAC. 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Our weather for today, Tuesday the 1st of September. It's going to be partly cloudy in the Brisbane area, the chance of a fog in the west early this morning, medium chance of showers this morning only, and winds will be light. Our top temperatures in the listening area. Brisbane can expect a maximum of 24 degrees, Ipswich 25 degrees, Logan City 23, the Bayside suburbs 22 degrees, the Gold Coast 23 degrees and the Sunshine Coast 22 degrees. So fairly standard throughout. A very quick look at the rest of the week. Temperatures are set to rise. Wednesday, maximum of 27 expected. Thursday, a maximum of 31 degrees expected, with both days being sunny and light winds on those days. So today, mainly 24 degrees or round about that area, but for the next couple of days, it will be warmer. It is the first day of spring, after all. Good morning and welcome to Light and Bright. I'm Mia McCrossan. I'll be with you for the next 2 hours. Light and Bright, we have our usual medley of popular classics. And we're going to start with a military waltz, the Walz Militär, the music of Emil Waldteufel.

We open this morning's programme of Light and Bright with a military waltz, the Valse Militaire, Opus 207, from The Grenadiers, the music of Emil Waldteufel. It was performed by the National Philharmonia Orchestra, Douglas Gamley directing. Brought our time, 13 minutes past 8 o'clock. 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Next, let's have a mazurka, the music of Stanislaw Maniotsko.

And that was from an open-air concert held outside Berlin. Featuring the Berlin Philharmonic with Daniel Barenboim conducting. That was a mazurka from Halka, the music of Stanislaw Moniuszko. That's brought our time to 18 minutes past 8 o'clock. You're listening to 4MBS Classic FM, and our program is Light and Bright. And we're going to continue now with a little song, The Violet, the music of Claudio Monteverdi. And our mezzo is Anne Sophie von Otter.

The mezzo-soprano and Sophie von Otter was accompanied by the Drottningholm Baroque Ensemble in that performance of La Violetta, the Violet, SV240, from Scherzi Musicali, Book 1, Number 11, the music of Claudio Monteverdi. And that brought our time to 22 minutes past 8 o'clock. We're going to a totally different world of music now, the music of Emmerich Kallmann. Here are some excerpts from Die Zardas-Fürstin, the Gypsy Princess.

And we heard two excerpts there from Emmerich Kallmann's Die Zardas-Fürstin. We heard the overture and then the aria Heia, Heia in den Bergen ist mein Heimatland. We heard the soprano Lotta Riesenick, Elsa Liebesberg soprano, and Rudolf Christ tenor, and Herbert Prikoper baritone. They are accompanied by the Vienna Volksoper Chorus and Orchestra, and the whole directed by Franz Boer Tösel. Brought our time to 29 minutes past 9 o'clock. If you've ever dreamt of writing stories for children, the BookLinks Story Arts Conference in October is for you. 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It's on the 17th and 18th of October at the University of Queensland, St. Lucia. Visit booklinks.org.au for full details and let your stories come to life. A quick reminder, our 9 o'clock we'll be crossing to London for the BBC World News, and after that our musician of the day, David McAvoy, has prepared a wonderful programme on the composer Igor Stravinsky. But here now on Light and Bright, we're going to continue the music with Mozart's, well, with a movement from Mozart's Flute Concerto No. 1 in G. We'll hear the Rondo.

And we heard there the rondo from Mozart's Flute Concerto No. 1 in G, Kirchhoff 313. I'm afraid we couldn't have the published performers in the program guide because we couldn't find the CD, basically. So we substituted, and I hope you enjoyed the performance of Neville Amadio, the flute, and Sydney Symphony Orchestra with Patrick Thomas conducting. And that's brought our time to 22 minutes to 9 o'clock. Let's listen now to Wynton Marsalis and his magic trumpet performing the third movement of Haydn's Trumpet Concerto.

0: That was Wynton Marsalis, the soloist in Haydn's Trumpet Concerto in E flat. We heard the third movement, and Wynton was accompanied by the English Chamber Orchestra with Raymond Leppard conducting.
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0: And our time is 16 minutes to 9 o'clock. At 9 o'clock, we cross to London for the BBC World News, and that will be followed by a programme Musician of the Day. And this morning, in a programme prepared by David McAvoy, we are looking at the work of the composer Igor Stravinsky. Some wonderful music coming up there. But here now on Light and Bright, we're going to have some ballet music from Schubert's Rosamunde.

And that was some music from the ballet Rosamunde, originally the music of Franz Schubert, but this was arranged by Fritz Kreisler for violin and piano. Our performers were Takako Nishizaki, violin, and Wolf Harden, piano. And brought our time to 12 minutes to 9 o'clock. Next, we have two items, two songs, either composed by Britain or arranged by Britain. The first one, The Ploughboy, is the music of Shield, but arranged by Britain, and features the tenor Jamie McDowell. And that will be followed by the song Oliver Cromwell, sung by Lorna Anderson, soprano. And again, she will be accompanied by the pianist Malcolm Martineau.

0: And we heard there The Ploughboy, sung by Jamie McDowell, the music of Shield, arranged by Britten, and then the second song, sung by the soprano Lorna Anderson, called Oliver Cromwell, arranged by Britten, and again, both singers were accompanied by Malcolm Martineau.
1: 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At its heart is Copeland's lyrical and jazzy clarinet concerto, performed by section principal Irit Silver. The concert also features playful gems from Bernstein and Gershwin, along with two jubilant movements from Tchaikovsky's Polish Symphony. 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
0: Our time is 6 minutes to 9 o'clock. At 9 o'clock, we'll be crossing to London for the BBC World News. And then after that, our composer of, or our musician of the day, is the composer Igor Stravinsky. So we come to our final scheduled item in Light and Bright. I do hope you've been enjoying the music. We're going to finish with a very famous piece, The Dam Busters March, the music of Eric Coates, performed by the Queensland Pops Orchestra with Patrick Pickett conducting.

The Dam Busters March, the music of Eric Coates, was performed by the Queensland Pops Orchestra with Patrick Pickett conducting. And that was our final piece in Light and Bright this morning. I do hope you've enjoyed the music. Coming up next is the BBC World News. And to take us there, here is some guitar music performed by Gareth Koch.

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1: BBC News with Roisin Hasty. The US Supreme Court has ruled that the construction of a ballroom in the White House can proceed while lawsuits for and against the $400 million project thrashed out. President Trump hailed the ruling, saying the ballroom could now be built without any contingency, doubt or threat. With this report, here's Sanjay Dasgupta.
2: The non-profit National Trust for Historic Preservation sued the Trump administration last year after the White House East Wing was torn down to make space for the ballroom without specific approval from Congress. Lower courts had directed that building work be halted while the lawsuit was resolved. But in a 5-4 ruling, the conservative majority and the Supreme Court have reversed that. A notable exception was the Chief Justice John Roberts, who wrote in his dissent that the construction was likely unlawful. The decision is a major victory for President Trump and will probably give him time to complete the flagship project, even as litigation continues.
1: The German finance minister, Lars Klingbeil, has objected to the presence of his Russian counterpart at the G20 ministerial meeting in the United States. Mr. Klingbeil noted that there'd been a recent escalation of Russian attacks on Ukraine and people were dying every day, adding, "You cannot

0: simply return to normality.
1: Deswegen ist das Signal, den russischen Finanzminister hier zu empfangen.
2: The signal of receiving the Russian finance minister here is one that I find quite disconcerting, because I would have liked some clarity from the American side as well, that he wouldn't be received here just like any other guest.
0: The authorities in Nepal say they've made progress in accessing some of the hydropower tunnels where almost 700 people are believed to be trapped. Using controlled explosions, they're clearing debris from last week's flash floods and advancing metres into the structures. The number of confirmed victims has risen to more than 900 in Nepal. Another 4,000 remain missing. The MP, Samina Udas, says the situation is as difficult as or harder than the scenario that followed the devastating 2015 earthquake.
3: This is a disaster of a different kind, just in terms of the challenging terrain and just not knowing where to look, the state of the bodies that are being recovered, and the vastness of where these bodies are now being found. This is really something we've never had to deal with.
0: Nigeria's anti-corruption agency says it's dismissed more than 40 employees for corruption and financial misconduct over the past 3 years. The head of the Economic and Financial Crimes Commission, Olukoyede, said at least five of the dismissed officials were already facing prosecution, while cases filed are being prepared against others. He said the commission could not credibly demand accountability from Nigerians while shielding corrupt officials. BBC News. New polling suggests Brazil's presidential race may not be the two-horse race that has been predicted. Augusto Cury, a psychiatrist and author, has emerged as a centrist contender in a contest so far dominated by the left-wing president Lula da Silva and his right-wing rival, Senator Flavio Bolsonaro. Police in New York have shot a woman in Times Square after she stabbed two people. US media report that she'd appeared emotionally disturbed and had refused to put the knife she was holding down when confronted by officers. The woman and the stabbing victims are in a critical condition. Saudi Arabia, Pakistan and Turkey have deepened their joint defence pact by agreeing to establish a secretariat in Mecca. The pact was signed earlier this month in response to the challenge of shifting geopolitical forces. Sebastian Usher reports.
4: Alliances that once depended on the overarching protection of the traditional major powers, the US or Russia, have appeared increasingly unreliable. Saudi Arabia has for some time been making clear that it will follow a path that suits its own interests rather than those of Washington. The vulnerability that the Iran war has exposed both in the kingdom and its Gulf neighbours has brought this home. Turkey, too, has watched Israel increasingly flex its military muscle around the region as mutual hostility between the two countries intensifies. So, in such a fragmented and unpredictable political environment, middle powers like Saudi Arabia and Turkey are working to create new frameworks to safeguard their future.
0: Chilean researchers have designed a suit made of woven zinc and copper to speed up the recovery of penguins after surgery. The birds are often treated for wounds sustained when trapped in fishing nets. The suits prevent them from using their flexible necks to pull out stitches. The metals help stop the growth of bacteria. Chile is home to 80% of the world's remaining Humboldt penguins. BBC News.
5: 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And our programme is Musician of the Day. This morning, in a wonderful programme prepared by David McAvoy, we are looking at the work of the composer Igor Stravinsky. As the romantic classical music of the 19th century gave way to new ideas, Igor Stravinsky emerged as one of the most important and influential composers of the 20th century. He was born in Oranienbaum near St. Petersburg in 1882 to musical parents. As a child, he took piano and music theory lessons, and as a law student at the University of St. Petersburg, he met Rimsky-Korsakov, with whom he studied until the death of his mentor in 1908. Stravinsky composed his first major work, the Symphony in E, in 1907, which was performed at the Imperial Court. Let's listen to the second movement.

We opened our program on the work of the composer Igor Stravinsky with the second movement of his Symphony in E-flat, Opus 1. It was performed by the Columbia Symphony Orchestra with the composer Igor Stravinsky conducting. Stravinsky met the impresario Sergei Diaghilev, who commissioned three ballets for his Ballet Russe: The Firebird, 1910, Petrushka the next year, 1911, and The Rite of Spring, 1913. All were enormously successful and praised for their alignment with Russian national music. From the concert suite number 2 of The Firebird, let's listen to The Dance of the Princesses and The Infernal Dance of King Kachai.

And we heard the two excerpts from the concert suite of The Firebird, the music of our musician of the day, Igor Stravinsky. We heard The Dance of the Princesses and then The Infernal Dance of King Katchai. Stravinsky married his first cousin in 1905, and following the success of the ballets, the family moved to Switzerland for the duration of World War I. This was a very productive period in which Stravinsky composed his opera, The Nightingale, a small-scale theatre work, The Soldier's Tale, and numerous other works, including Pulcinella. On return to France in 1920, Stravinsky mingled with artists and writers, people like Cocteau, Gide, Picasso, and he even met Coco Chanel, with whom he had an affair. In 1924 came the Concerto for Piano and Wind Instruments.

0: The third movement of Stravinsky's Concerto for Piano and Winds, Kochel 042. The soloist was the pianist Philippe Entremont, accompanied by the Columbia Symphony Orchestra with the composer Igor Stravinsky conducting.
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0: Stravinsky was living in Biarritz when he had an affair with Vera de Bosse, who later became his second wife. He worked for Pleyel, the piano manufacturer, producing piano rolls in his compositions in Paris. His works in this time are referred to as his neoclassical period, and he completed Le Noces and conducted his octet. A commission from the Boston Symphony Orchestra for a symphonic work resulted in the Choral Symphony of Palms. Here is the second movement.

0: And we heard there the second movement of Stravinsky's Symphony of Psalms, performed by the Russian State Academy Chorus of Male Voices with the Russian State Symphony Orchestra and the composer conducting.
1: 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Hosted by Ed LeBrock and led by conductor Neil Venditti, this Sunday afternoon matinee features a program of bold contrasts and vibrant textures. At its heart is Copeland's lyrical and jazzy clarinet concerto, performed by section principal Irit Silver. The concert also features playful gems from Bernstein and Gershwin, along with two jubilant movements from Tchaikovsky's Polish Symphony. 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
0: 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And our programme Musician of the Day has been prepared by David McAvoy. I'm Mia McCrossan. I do hope you're enjoying the works of our Musician of the Day, the composer Igor Stravinsky. While travelling in Germany, Stravinsky met the violinist Samuel Duschkin, who influenced Stravinsky to compose the Violin Concerto in D, which premiered in 1931. Here is the second and third movement with the soloist Anne-Sophie Mutter.

And that was our composer of the day, the musician of the day, I should say, the composer Igor Stravinsky. We heard the second and third movements of his violin concerto in D. The soloist was Anne-Sophie Mutter, and she was accompanied by the Philharmonia Orchestra with Paul Zacher conducting. Stravinsky first travelled in America in 1936, where he produced his concerto for two pianos. His music and conducting were well received, leading to a commission brokered by Nadia Boulanger for a chamber concerto, the Concerto in E, known as Dumbarton Oaks, which was the name of the estate of the benefactors. Here now is the first movement of his chamber concerto in E flat, Dumbarton Oaks.

That was the first movement of Igor Stravinsky's Chamber Concerto in E-flat, Dumbarton Oaks, performed by the Ens Intercontemporain, with Pierre Boulez conducting. Stravinsky's wife, Yekaterina, and two of his children died from TB in 1938. In 1939, Stravinsky moved permanently to USA, where he married Vera in 1940. In 1947, he met the conductor Robert Kraft, who was to become his amanuensis. Kraft introduced Stravinsky to the second Viennese school of composers, Schoenberg and Webern, and Stravinsky's music increasingly embraced atonal serialism. His extensive touring, conducting and recording took its toll, and he died in New York in 1971 at the age of 88. His last conducting appearance was with the Toronto Symphony Orchestra, performing a concert suite for Pulcinella. As our final tribute to this great composer, let's listen to some excerpts from his Pulcinella suite. It is performed by the Academy of St. Martin in the Fields with Neville Mariner conducting. That will take us to 10 o'clock, when we'll have morning music with Ted Chapman. I'm Mia McCrossan. I do hope you've enjoyed the programme.

Concluding our program, Musician of the Day, we heard an excerpt from Pulcinella Suite K-034B by our Musician of the Day, Igor Stravinsky. Our thanks to Mia McCrossan for presenting that program and David McAvoy for preparing it. And it's time now for Morning Music. 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